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1: 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God bless you all. Thank you, thank you, thank you, Jesus. Father, Lord, even as Lord, many nations have gathered, Lord, from today's broadcasting of Nithya Velicham, Lord, at this moment, deriving from Toronto, Canada, Lord, and right through the week, Lord Jesus, as we go into Bharat in Velicham tomorrow and Wednesday and Thursday with Sister Subha, Lord, with Nithya Velicham once again, and Sister Dolly on Friday with Nithya Velicham also. And over the weekend, Lord, as we have begun this beautiful services, Lord, on Saturday and Sunday mornings, Lord, as the Lord has put that burden upon Brother Leslie, Lord, to start this Sangamam Radio Gospels Destiny Network to go into the many nations, Lord, 210 nations. You have blessed it, Lord, with your favor upon it, Lord, that many are coming and being blessed, Lord, over the weekends, Lord, when they are free and not working or however their schedule is, they could still be blessed, Lord, because of even not being able to sometimes attend their church services. They could be blessed by this way in which this channel is going into their homes, wherever they are, Lord Jesus, to even participate in a service like manner, Lord, on a Sunday morning, as well as Saturday's network that would be Sunday already in the Asian continent and other parts of the, according to Zoom and time zones that they are in, Lord. Father, so we thank you, Father. Lord, we thank you. We thank you, Father. There's nothing impossible with you, God. This is something, Lord, that only you can, through the mighty anointing power of the Holy Spirit, Lord, be enabling, Lord Jesus. Many are touched, many are saved, many are having an impact upon their lives, Lord. This is going on from Monday to up to all 7 days, Lord, to Sunday, Lord, that 24/7 network, Lord. Oh, this is not an easy task, Lord, but it is only through your grace and your mercy that it is possible, that you would pour forth your grace and mercy, Lord, on each and every one of the team workers, Lord, oh God, starting from Brother Leslie and Sister Rita, who had the burden to even start these very programs, Lord, and initiated them, Lord Jesus, under the guidance of your Holy Spirit and calling upon them, Lord. And also Brother Mahendran, Lord, who also hosts, Lord Jesus, and with this the guidance you give him, Lord Jesus, to coordinate the programs as well, Lord, right through the week as well, Father, Lord, and calling many people, oh God, and making it possible, Lord, for it to come alongside, Lord, with Sister Rita as well, Father, working upon it, Lord, with all that it takes, Lord. And we thank you for every partner, participants, Lord, that listen to it, Lord, and been blessed by it, and the teamwork that is going on, Lord, even as Sister Grace and Sister Dolly both have been coming and already ministering towards it, Lord, and with my first message and following that, Sister Arundhati and Pastor Jnana Prahasam and Pastor Anton Rasanayam, all of them coming, Lord, with the word of God anointed upon their lips, Lord, as you would anoint them, Lord, and speak forth, Lord, open your mouth and I will fill it. That is your word, Lord, from you, that you gave me as well. And I decree and declare that upon every servant of the Lord that would come and participate and minister to you, Lord, in your name, Lord Jesus. And I thank you for that listeners, Lord, as they are listening, Father, that you would, Lord, come upon them, Lord, even as your Holy Spirit, Lord, divide the word, Lord Jesus. And it is like a two-edged sword that cuts asunder every vain imagination and goes forth. When you send forth your word, it will not return to us void, but accomplish the thing it which was sent to. And that is exactly what you're doing, Lord, when the spirit of work goes on, Lord, when the word is opened up, Lord, and sent forth, Lord. So we thank you for that, Lord. You have prepared the soils of the hearts of the people, O God, that they will, Lord, not be only hearers, but doers of the word, bring forth much fruit, and Lord, adhere to the word, Lord, and obey the word, Lord, and thereby, Lord, also, Lord Jesus, coming into the kingdom of God and bringing the harvest of souls by only the preaching of the gospel, that the gospel of salvation that has been achieved, that is your word, Lord. I thank you for that, Lord Jesus. Even as, Lord, the hearers are listening right now, Father, we pray for them, Lord, no matter what their situation and whatever the circumstances are, Lord Jesus. You are with them, Lord, may it be in their hospitals or in prisons or any other places, Lord, in their industrial workers and technicalities, wherever technicians are working, and all the other workers, Lord, on computers or whatever online services, wherever they might be working, Lord, oh God, and all the professionals, Lord Jesus, the doctors, lawyers, engineers, accountants, no matter what their profession is, Lord Jesus, and also all the farmers, Lord, oh God, people that are working, Lord, in many other aspects of the work for this world to, Lord, perform and go on, Lord. It is all your grace and your service that comes through to your mankind. I ask for your protection over them. Be with them, lead them, guide them, undertake for them, Father, not only in their professions and wherever they are doing their work, Lord Jesus, the mundane things of life to happen, but Lord, you would also, Lord, work, Lord, upon their families. Be with them, lead them and guide them, protect them, Lord, from all evil and danger, and help them, Lord Jesus, to know that first seek ye the kingdom of God and all these things shall be added unto you. That is your word, Lord, that they will, Lord, come and honor that. And, Lord, live by it, Lord. In the name of Jesus, I pray. Amen and amen. Thank you, Lord. I would like to go into the first word today that the Lord has bringing upon my heart about the grace of God. It's a wonderful gift that the Lord has bestowed upon all of us. You know, without the grace of God, it seems possible just about not being able to, you know, live the life the Lord gave us in this world. It is only by grace. You have heard the cliche by many. When you ask them, how are you doing? They would always say, you know, only by the grace of God. If not for the grace of God, you know, by the grace of God, I've been able to do this and this, or been able to do well. However, even through the valley experience or the mountain experiences, it's always through the grace of God that we survive and go through this life, even if we realize it or not. Even the people that are still not in the kingdom purposes still maintain that way and say the word grace. So we thank the Lord for that. And I would like to sing a song about grace and go into the word. Wonderful grace of Jesus, greater than all my sin. How shall my tongue describe it? Where shall the grace begin? Taking my burden further, lifting

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All that Jesus has given, all through the

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Oh, magnify the name of Jesus. Praise his name. Wonderful grace of Jesus, pardoning my mighty sin. By it we have pardon, saved from the uttermost. Chains have been

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It's breaking up. Sorry about that. For some reason, the sound was breaking up. At the same time, I would like to now go into the message. Hopefully, that will all come through well. Okay, thank you, Lord. Praise you, Jesus. Amen, amen, amen. Thank you, Lord. Glory, glory, glory. I would like to share today on the grace of God. Grace of God is something that the Lord has given to all of us. Like I already mentioned to you, Apostle Paul also said, it's a wonderful way he had also said that, he began many of his letters with this saying that the grace and peace to you from God, our Father and the Lord Jesus Christ, in Romans 17:1. And so just as much he has mentioned that, I would like to go into the message, the grace and peace with all of us, just like the apostle has said. So grace is something, it is constantly mentioned in the Bible, and it also culminates with the New Testament, with the coming of Jesus Christ, John 1:17. So the word translated grace in the New Testament as that comes from the Greek word charis, charis, charis, so which means also the favor, the blessing, or the kindness we enjoy from God. And also I would like to always mention the fact how grace is, it's merely the undeserved the merit or the favor of God that we, even though we don't deserve it, the Lord has given us, to us, that we will be blessed by it. So that's how grace is. We were to, elaborate what grace is all about. So we can all, extend grace to others. But when the word grace is used in a way, in connection with God, it takes on a more powerful meaning. So grace is God's choosing to bless us, rather than to curse, as we ourselves deserve because of sin in us. When, Adam and Eve fell into sin, that was the first thing that happened in the Garden of Eden. So it is something that only through the benevolence to us, the undeserving, that we receive the grace of God. Because when Adam and Eve fell into sin, they had to have some way of recovering themselves back to God in fellowship. But God had to use a way. He found a way out. What he did was he went into having, without the shedding of blood, there is no remission of sins. In order for us to atone for our sins, there should be shedding of blood. And so the Lord, God Almighty, in the Old Testament, right from Genesis, he used the blood of the animals. Even though he used the blood of the animals for sacrificing, that was the grace that covered it. That was the grace that forgave us the sin behind it, for us to even in the Old Testament, for the sin to be covered was through the grace. And even Ephesians 2:8 says, "For by grace are ye saved through faith, and that not of yourselves." The only way any of us can enter into a relationship with God is merely because of God's grace toward us. So, it is only through grace are we saved, not of ourselves, that no man could, based,
or boast or, according to works or anything else that we can, you know, gain His kingdom, His love, His, you know, for us to have salvation is only through grace. So grace began in the, you know, like I mentioned to you, in the Garden of, you know, Eden. God used grace. Most of all, even though the blood sacrifice was made through animals, it was God's grace. It began right from the, you know, Adamic fall, that God's grace began to, you know, come to mankind. So we can appreciate the Lord's love for us in that way, how He, you know, did that in the Old Testament. And He could even, you know, kill the first couple for their sin if He do not have this way of finding another way of how He could redeem them. And that is the only way it could have happened at that time. So that most of all, the grace also continued through the Old Testament, where God, you know, kind of instituted the blood sacrifice. And then, of course, we know what happened in the New Testament. That became the human sacrifice, you know, man to man, where God had sent His only begotten Son into the world through our only Son, the Lord, His only dear Son, the Lord Jesus Christ, who was sacrificed on our behalf as the Lamb of Calvary, who takes away the sins of the world. And that's the way we now receive grace in the New Testament, how He comes and fulfills that. Just like it says in Ephesians 2:8, you know, that you are saved by grace and not of your works, not of yourselves. And thereby, even Paul says, I will, you know, glory in His grace, because that is the only means in which we are saved, and not of our works and not of anything that we can offer to God. And that is the undeserving merit of the love of God that came into our lives to save us from sin through grace. So in saying that, you know, sin, as being sinners, it was the grace of God that gave those who trusted in Him, you know, in Hebrews 10:4 also says that God came and saved sinners. So sinful men could also, you know, would come by faith, offering the sacrifice that God required by through the Lord Jesus Christ, the blood of Jesus Christ shed for us. And that is exactly what Paul had said here, you know, in terms of grace. And it's a beautiful thing when Paul also began, you know, many of, like I mentioned you in the letters, he would say, peace and grace to you from God, your Father, and the Lord Jesus Christ. In Romans 1:7, he had mentioned that. And so in saying that, you know, God is the first instigator of grace. And it is from Him that all of us have the flow of grace in our lives. So we have to appreciate and, you know, thank the Lord. If not for grace, you know, if not for His shedding of His the blood through His Son, the Lord Jesus Christ, that grace came and visited us. And even though the blood was shed through the Lord Jesus Christ, it was the grace of God that visited through that shedding of the blood, and thereby cleansing and forgiveness, you know, was given to us through the grace of God. God shows with you know, any of the ways in which God will show His grace, you know, and mercy would be, you know, also come together sometimes, mercy and grace, but they are not the same. You know, mercy is something that, you know, comes to us. It withholds the punishment we deserve, but grace was a blessing that we don't deserve. So that is the difference, my dear friends, you know, when we talk about mercy and grace. In mercy, God chose to cancel our sin, our sin debt, by sacrificing His perfect Son. But in place of
that, you know, the sacrifice in Titus 3, 5, it says, you know, but he also gives the, you know, the way in which he would come to us by grace, the undeserving part of us, deserving the goodness of the Lord coming and pouring his grace upon us is nothing but, you know, the Kairos, the word, it's called as grace itself. So he goes then further to say, then mercy and even, you know, extend grace to his enemies in Romans 5:10. So he offers us forgiveness, you know, in Hebrews 8:12, and also a reconciliation in Colossians 1:19, and, you know, abundance of life in John 10:10. You know, these are ways in which the Lord has proven us by us enjoying these ways in which we can enjoy his grace. And also, you know, eternal treasure, you know, comes to us with eternal life. Luke 12:33. And Holy Spirit himself has been poured upon his life. That is also part of his grace given to us. Because without the leading and guidance of the Holy Spirit, we cannot fulfill the task God has you know, given to us. It is only through his power of the Holy Spirit that is attached with his grace that comes upon us and you know, comes into our lives. And that is the way in which the Lord has chosen to be moved upon our lives. And thereby we are blessed today with that grace. So grace is God giving the greatest treasure to the least, you know, deserving, which is every one of us. So that is what grace is all about, my dear friends. And when Paul said in 2 Corinthians chapter 2 Corinthians, it says, chapter 12, verse 9, you know, it is a great way in which God showed his grace personally in Paul's life, because Paul had a thorn in the flesh when he sought the Lord three times for the Lord to remove that thorn in the flesh. And when he said thorn in the flesh, you know, people assume that it is his eyesight, because he had, you know, bad eyesight or poor eyesight because of, you know, certain ways. Even when he had his first conversion, there was a bright light that came upon him. It was a, you know, manifested glory, power and presence upon him. And that's how he was transformed. That could have been part of, because he was at that very point was blinded with that. And then he had to go to Ananias and have him pray over him. And then he prayed over him. And, you know, he got healed of it. So that is why people assume that could be his eyesight when he called it the thorn in the flesh. But it was a physical problem. However it might be, he had asked the Lord, sought him three times for it to be removed. And the Lord said to him, you know what the Lord said to him, you know, according to the Lord, he said, my grace is sufficient for you, and my power is made perfect in weakness. And when the Lord says that, you know, Paul says, I would rather boast in my weakness that the power of Christ may rest upon me. So that is why, where it is exactly how grace works through his power, even through your weakness, even through your failures, even through your shortcomings, whatever there might be, the power of God with his grace will be sufficient for you to overcome that. You know, it can be any kind of, you know, what God gives us through the seven ways of him blessing us with the fruits of the Spirit. We can fail them. We can, you know, go short of not being able to keep them, and all those other ways in which we can come short of, or whatever that failure or that mistake we make, or the weakness that might be coming in. The Lord says, like a mighty example, the Lord is proving himself faithful to Apostle Paul here. And he's sharing that I would rather boast in my weakness so that the power of Christ may rest upon me, because his power is made perfect through weakness. Imagine God's power working through your weakness to prove himself. His power with his grace is sufficient to do that in your life.
And that is exactly where it lies, my dear friends. So when you go through these circumstances, no matter what they are in life, God's grace is sufficient. And now the next one would be when the woman was caught up in adultery. You know, I don't know what happened to the man, but the woman is the one who they had taken in front of Jesus and set her before him. And she was there and, you know, they wanted to find out what Jesus would do with her. And all of them had stones in their hands to actually, you know, throw the stones at her, because that was the Old Testament way in which they would take anybody who was caught up in adultery outside the city gates, and they would pelt stones and stone them to death. That is a very cruel way it was done, but that's how it was from the Old Testament according to the period of law. So now Jesus, you know, looks at her and he talks to the people who had these stones in their hands and asks them, those who do not have sin, cast

cover her sin, to forgive her sin, to bring her redemption, even at that moment of everybody wanting to kill her, pelting her with stones. But that is the grace of God, my dear friends. Neither do I condemn you. Go and sin no more. Sin, you know, is the one that comes to steal, kill, and destroy through the demonic way, the satanic way, how he comes like a roaring lion to, you know, even devour the people that are living by faith, you know, in the kingdom of God. They can be attacked by so many issues as long as they live in this world. But the Lord is encouraging us, do not be discouraged, do not let go, do not fail under the circumstances, even though the enemy glares at you, greater is he that is within you than the one that is in the world. Battle is the Lord and the victory is ours. We are more than conquerors through whom we have believed. And so you have to use his grace, know his grace, understand his grace, and come to that place of knowing that the grace will cover you, grace will sustain you. And I also, you know, counsel and pray for a lot of people on my TV telecast network, prayer line, as a prayer line minister, and people that are, you know, going through a grievous situation, bereavement, death in the family, with their loved ones departing from them. You know, they go through a very difficult time. And I always say how the grace of God will sustain them at that time. The grace of God is the only way you will see how you can be comforted. It is nothing but the grace of God. So when he can come through to you, even at this very moment, when you're listening to it, you are in one of those circumstances, God is able to cover you with that grace. May it be sin that has to be needed to be forgiven. May it be any kind of an issue that you think that is far beyond and gone, and you want to release and let go and throw in the towel, as it were. But the Lord is able. He is able to come through with his grace, sustain you with his grace. May it be a loved one that has now departed from your family and you cannot bear this grief in your life. The Lord's grace is able to sustain you at this time. Put his arms of love and power and grace around you and sustain you with his grace. That's what it's all about, my dear friends. Receive him. Ask him to forgive you of your sins, and his grace is able to come. And just like that woman that was caught up in adultery, the Lord said, go, you know, neither do I condemn you. Go and sin no more. That is the word of the Lord this year, you know, evening, coming out of Vancouver, British Columbia, as I bring forth his word. May it cover all of the earth where it goes. This is his wonderful work, the grace work that he does in each and every individual. He will not fail you. He will not leave you nor forsake you. That is a promise of God. So his grace goes with you wherever you go. It is his very presence that walks with his grace. It is his very presence that covers you with his grace and power, love and grace and mercy. And all these work together hand in hand. When you yield yourself, when you surrender your life, when you not hold back anything, I know it hurts. I know it. Valley experiences are not very comfortable, and wilderness experiences. That is something the Lord can sometimes use you, just like in Job's life. It might be permitted in some ways for the Lord to draw you closer to him, for you to know that there is a Savior who loves you and cares for you, even though the circumstances, the storms are beating against you. He is in the storm. You are held by him, and even though the boat is tossing to and fro because of the wind and the storms, Jesus was in the boat, and yet people were casting their eyes on the circumstances rather than on the Savior. That's why he always says, oh, ye of little faith, where is your faith? Act upon your faith, and it will save you. It will bring you closer to the Lord. And that is a part of the reason that the Lord would sometimes allow these circumstances, because he did allow it in Job's life. And he was proved faithful and true to the Lord, even though the wife said, curse God and died. And the friends came and gave all the negative news, about him. He did not give in. He did not give up. He had the faith in the Lord and him alone. And his eyes were cast on the Lord Jesus. Thereby, he was sustained by God's grace and power and mercy. And just like the woman that was caught up in the adultery in the New Testament, several ways, all through the healing.

0: healings and all through the ways in which he had been confronting people in the New Testament, the pages of the New Testament, they are all of works of the living God coming through his grace and grace alone. So I'm telling you, I'm asking you this evening, even as you are listening to it, whatever time zone it is, wherever you are listening in, I'm asking you to cast your eyes upon the Lord, not upon the circumstances. And his grace is a wonderful gift the Lord has given to us to sustain us at this time of the circumstances that you are treading. And the Lord will see you through. There's nothing impossible with you. He's a good God. He's a loving Savior. And the Lord, has given a word at a time such as you this, even through the devotional time. Sister Grace had been coming and also sharing in Tamil about grace and from Ephesians chapter 2, verse 8, by grace are ye saved, not of yourselves, not of works that any man should boast, but it is the power of Christ. So thank you, Lord, for that word. Thank you. Let's pray and ask the Lord to bless us with this word, and so that will bring much fruit in our lives, and the grace will also work in our lives in a greater measure, matchless price. A beautiful song, but the line was cutting off, not being able to come through. Let's pray now and ask the Lord to do his work in us as he continues to work through his grace. Lord, we thank you, Lord, even as you have given us the work to challenge our hearts, Lord, how your grace works, Lord. It's a wonderful, matchless grace that you had given us, Lord. Thank you, thank you, thank you, Jesus. It's a gift of grace that brought, Lord, our mighty way of us receiving our salvation. That is only through grace are we saved, Lord. Thank you, Jesus, for visiting us with your grace and love and mercy. They are all, Lord Jesus, in various ways that you have showed and proven your love for us in bringing us back to you, Lord. The fellowship we lost by you with you, Lord. It is only the undeserving merit of God with his love and grace and mercy coming into our lives that is grace upon us, Lord. So undeserving, but you still, for our Lord, blessed us with this grace and love and goodness, that with a blessing coming over us, Lord. Instead of, Lord Jesus, how you could have brought, Lord, such judgment, yet for all grace overcame with the remission of sins, with the atonement of the blood that covered with his grace to forgive us, Lord. So we thank you, Jesus. Lord, we give, Lord, many those that have been listening, Father, also would, Lord, right now at this very moment, Lord, as forgiveness from you, Lord, through your grace, you would, Lord Jesus, forgive them, cover them under your precious blood, protect them, and let them see you and call you. Lord, in the name of Jesus, they have come, Lord, into the remission of sins by which they have received salvation. So we thank you for them that have asked you to come into their hearts, received you as their Lord and their Savior as well this very moment, Lord. And we thank you for this message, Lord, that you would continue, Lord, to speak to them with your grace and your love and your mercy over them, I pray. In Jesus' name, amen and amen. Thank you. Even as I had shared this word on grace today, I would like to now invite Sister Arundhati, who is in Oshawa, Ontario, and in Canada. 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